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1: For your Sunday, you should be looking at sunny skies with a high of 21. Tonight, clear with a low of 8. Tomorrow, expect sun and a high of 21.
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1: For your Sunday, you should be looking at sunny skies with a high of 21. Tonight, clear with a low of 8. Tomorrow, expect sun and a high of 21.
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1: For your Sunday, you should be looking at sunny skies with a high of 21. Tonight, clear with a low of 8. Tomorrow, expect sun and a high of 21.
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my friend who was visiting with me the other day, he gonna live longer than me and you. Because he ain't worried about nothing. He ain't worried about nothing. He ain't worried about nothing. He ain't worried about nothing.

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1: For your Sunday, you should be looking at sunny skies with a high of 21. Tonight, clear with a low of 8. Tomorrow, expect sun and a high of 21.
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Everyone except you. 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

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Your host is former Member of Parliament Murray Calder. 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Right after the Thursday night replay, we partner with Whiteman TV to present What's Happening from either Mount Forest or Minto. 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Town Hall with Murray Calder, then Whiteman's What's Happening every week, only on 88.7 The River. 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

0: Every weekday from 2 to 4, it's a river ride home with Eric and Chris. A couple of guys who wish they were game show hosts.
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0: 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The Ride Home Feud, the top five near five, and of course, Overdrive. 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
1: For your Monday, you should be looking at sunny skies with a high of 22. Tonight, clear with a low of 9. Tomorrow, expect sun and a high of 21.
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4: For your Monday, you should be looking at sunny skies with a high of 22. Tonight, clear with a low of 9. Tomorrow, expect sun and a high of 21.
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3: For your Monday, you should be looking at sunny skies with a high of 22. Tonight, clear with a low of 9. Tomorrow, expect sun and a high of 21.
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5: This is North Wellington Today on 88.7 The River, local radio at its best. I'm Chris, joined today by Sarah Bowers-Peter from Crime Stoppers Guelph Wellington. How are you, Sarah?
6: I'm great, Chris. How are you?
5: Not bad at all. Thank you so much for joining us today. We want to talk all about volunteers for the Board of Directors with CSGW.
6: Yes. Well, most people know that Crime Stoppers Guelph Wellington is a community-based organization, so we have a Board of Directors that's comprised of volunteers from the community from all over the City of Guelph and County of Wellington.
5: And what does the Board of Directors literally do for Guelph Wellington Crime Stoppers?
6: Great question. So even though people see or hear me a lot, probably more than they want, it's the Board of Directors that is responsible for the governance. They have the fiduciary duty, if you want to get technical about it, the responsibility of operating the program. So they have to help make sure that there's elections, that we follow Canada Revenue Agency guidelines as a charitable not-for-profit organization. They're the ones that are doing the heavy lifting with the administration and function of the program.
5: And where are your volunteers from?
6: Ideally, we have them from every municipality in, as I mentioned, the County of Wellington and throughout the City of Guelph. So the last couple of years, we've been a little light here in the north, and our last board member that we did have right here from Mount Forest also had to step away.
5: Okay, so you're looking for people in the Mount Forest, Minto area, Arthur area.
6: Yeah, if you're someone that, you know, appreciates what the work that Crime Stoppers Guelph Wellington does, this is a time for you to consider reaching out and applying for a position.
5: Who are your ideal candidates, or what kind of qualifications, what kind of backgrounds are you looking for people to have?
6: Really, anybody that has experience that they can bring to a board dynamic. So we have some people that are business owners, some that are educators, people that are retired. We have a retired police officer on our board. Not that that's a requirement by any stretch. Really, all walks of life are represented. What is most beneficial to Crime Stoppers is someone who's well-connected in the community, that knows what their community is about,
5: sure,
6: and wants to give back to that community.
5: So if someone is interested in at least learning more, or if they want to reach out because they would love to volunteer and become a board member, how do they get in touch with you to do that?
6: The only way to apply is to go through the website. So that's csgw.tips, and you just go through our little menu there, and it'll be support us. And by going through the support us page, you'll find the application to become a board member.
5: How often does your board meet up?
6: Oh, great question. Once a month. It's the second Wednesday of the month, and it is a working board. And that's an important distinction to make, because there are outcomes that are required of the Crime Stoppers Guelph Wellington Board of Directors, and it has a different function and a different energy than, say, the Horticultural Society. And that's not disparaging, you know, our friends at the Horticultural Society. It's just a different emphasis on the work that's being done and what the expectation is. So yes, there are committees and there are targets and we have business plans and things like that. But it's a great opportunity for someone who is really interested in giving back, someone that's looking for a resume builder in a tangible way, not just to pad it.
5: Sure.
6: But yeah, giving back and community safety are the key things.
5: So if someone's interested, reach out via the website.
6: Yes, there's information there. And I'm happy to answer questions if someone does have questions and they want to reach out to me directly. You can do that through our social media posts. You can do that through the website. I'm happy to answer any questions I can answer or defer you to someone on the board that would have better insight.
5: Sure, because they might be able to answer some more direct questions about
6: this is
5: what we need people to do.
6: Perfect.
5: The mulch sale, one of the annual big fundraisers for Crime Stoppers Guelph Wellington, just recently run here in Mount Forest. I know it's ongoing until the month of May is over in Guelph.
6: Yes. So we had the one in Mount Forest that was one day only up at Young's Home Hardware. And can we just take a moment and say snow really puts a damper on mulch sales? We actually had a really good day. It was a good day. We had fewer cars, but we had bigger orders.
5: Oh, great.
6: So I don't know the numbers yet, and I'll bring the numbers as soon as I get them. But we want to thank everybody that came out. Our volunteers were such troopers for, like I say, there literally was snow on the ground that morning. It was a very chilly day, but our supporters came out with their trucks and their trailers and their trunks, and we loaded them up, and it was a great day to move a lot of mulch.
5: And a big thank you again to Marty Young and the Young's Home Hardware crew for hosting the event over at Young's Home Hardware here in Mount Forest.
6: Absolutely. And for those who are going to be in Guelph, not that we're taking business out of town, we're not suggesting that, but if you missed the sale last week and you want to go and you support Crime Stoppers Guelph Wellington, each location of JL's Home Hardware is offering $1 per bag to Crime Stoppers Guelph Wellington until the end of May.
5: Fantastic. We will hear about results from the mulch sale probably next month.
6: Yes.
5: And if you're interested in becoming a member of the board of directors and volunteering with Crime Stoppers Guelph Wellington, reach out via the website or get in touch with Sarah on social media to ask more questions.
6: Absolutely.
5: Sarah, thank you so much for joining us today.
6: Thank you.
5: And thanks everyone for listening. 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
2: For your Monday, you should be looking at sunny skies with a high of 22. Tonight, clear with a low of 9. Tomorrow, expect sun and a high of 21.
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1: For your Monday, you should be looking at sunny skies with a high of 22. Tonight, clear with a low of 9. Tomorrow, expect sun and a high of 21.
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2: For your Monday, you should be looking at sunny skies with a high of 22. Tonight, clear with a low of 9. Tomorrow, expect sun and a high of 21.
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2: For your Monday, you should be looking at sunny skies with a high of 22. Tonight, clear with a low of 9. Tomorrow, expect sun and a high of 21.
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2: This is North Wellington Today on 88.7 The River, local radio at its best. I'm Chris, joined today by Samantha Greer, executive member of the Harrison and District Horticultural Society. Samantha, how are you doing?
4: I'm good, Chris. Thanks for having me.
2: Thank you so much for joining us. Coming up, it's the 23rd annual Harrison Garden Festival. Tell us all about it.
4: All right. So the 23rd annual Garden Festival is an event put on by the Harrison and District Horticultural Society. This is our 23rd year doing it. It's a pretty big festival, big deal. It's got 25 vendors. So if you're a gardener and you live in Minto or any of the surrounding areas, you're going to want to show up there. So as he said, June 6th, 8 to 1. It's a free event and it takes place outside by the pavilion, and the event follows the firefighters breakfast. So if you're going on in for that, you can trickle out and see us and all the vendors and booths. At 9:30, there's actually a free children's activity this year. It's a create your own fairy garden workshop hosted by myself. That's happening underneath the pavilion as well.
2: That sounds like a lot of fun. Can you briefly explain what is a fairy garden?
4: A fairy garden. So basically, we have little saucers, like similar that to what you can find underneath a flower pot.
2: Okay.
4: So, you know, 6 inches. The children will be given those. They will be given some moss, some succulents, and a bunch of different articles, benches, little doors, little accessories, little pretend fairies if they want. There's rocks. Some of them glow in the dark. And they just sort of arrange this, these succulents, and the moss is sort of like a blanket on the bottom of it all.
2: Mm-hmm.
4: And the succulents and all the accessories, and they make a sort of a DIY fairy garden. They can put that in their house, or they can place it outside in their actual garden. And the mystical thing about it is it's supposed to attract the real fairies in the garden and promoting horticulture for the youth and the younger kids, and getting their hands dirty and getting them interested in gardening.
2: That is a great idea and a great way to try to encourage younger people to start with their green thumbs, and a great way to get fairies in your garden.
4: For sure. So getting more into it, what else we've got? We have a food booth. We're going to be serving muffins, sandwiches, and homemade pies. Super tasty. There's a silent auction with some really awesome horticultural prizes donated by local businesses. Some of them are valued at $50, $75, up to $100, and they're all horticulture related. There's a raffle. It's kind of an all-day thing, but they're going to do the draw just before the end of the event itself at 12:30, so you're going to want to get your raffle tickets before then.
2: Mm-hmm.
4: Some cool prizes for that, too. As always, there will be a huge discount plant sale table. So if you just have some change lying around in your car, bring it over. It's by donation, and there is going to be some awesome stuff. All of our Horticulture Society members have some really interesting things in their garden, things you might not be able to find around, because we've been at it a long time. So,
2: but you know, because someone's growing it that is with the society, that it will grow in the area.
4: For sure. Perfect. It's going to be something native and something that works and something that's going to be a clipping from someone else's, so you can start your own, and they can tell you all about what you're purchasing and what type it is and what kind of sun conditions it needs or
2: fantastic
4: shade. Mm-hmm. What else? There's a free pruning workshop at 10 o'clock. So if you have pruning questions and you have a new shrub or a tree or a bush and you want to, you know what time of year to prune that or what it is, we can probably help you out with that. And so be sure to check that out if you've got any pruning questions.
2: If someone is looking for some more information or more details before the show, how can they get in touch with you or check that out?
4: Oh, well, you can hop on over to the Harrison and District Horticultural Society's Facebook page. And when you're doing your search, just type in Harrison and District Horticultural Society. There is also a Garden Festival Facebook page. There's a link for that on our Facebook site, though, so you can do either.
2: Perfect. How about if someone would like to get more information on becoming a member of the Harrison and District Horticultural Society?
4: I'm glad you asked. We are always looking for new members with the Harrison and District Horticultural Society in Minto. So if you enjoy gardening or you're looking to get started and you don't really know where to turn, you can always hop on down to one of our hort meetings, and those happen every third Wednesday, typically at the Harrison Senior Center around 7:30 p.m., but sometimes it's different. So if you're looking for more information on dates or how you can join a meeting or be part of the Horse Society, you can contact us on Facebook. Just shoot us a message and we will point you in the right direction.
2: Samantha, thank you so much for joining us today, talking all about the 23rd Annual Harrison Garden Festival, Saturday, June the 6th from 8 to 1 at the Harrison Arena, put on by the Harrison and District Horticultural Society.
4: My pleasure, Chris. Thank you for having me, and I hope to see you all there.
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1: 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We're sorry. We're doing our best. Try to enjoy your morning anyway. At least the coffee's good.
5: You did it! Congratulations! World's best cup of coffee. Great job, everybody.

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2: For your Monday, you should be looking at sunny skies with a high of 22. Tonight, clear with a low of 9. Tomorrow, expect sun and a high of 21.
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0: 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It's Canada's fastest quarter mile track. 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Feel the roar. 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
1: For your Monday, you should be looking at sunny skies with a high of 22. Tonight, clear with a low of 9. Tomorrow, expect sun and a high of 21.
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It's Canada's fastest quarter mile track. 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Feel the roar. This Saturday, June 6th, starting at 6 p.m., Equipment Ontario Red at the Races Night, featuring the Ontario Late Model Association, Junior Late Models, Mini Trucks, Bone Stocks, and Thunder Trucks. 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This is a great night out for the whole family. Full Throttle Motor Speedway, Highway 6 at Varney, where the action is the attraction.

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2: For your Monday, you should be looking at sunny skies with a high of 22. Tonight, clear with a low of 9. Tomorrow, expect sun and a high of 21.
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3: Sunny skies for your Monday afternoon. The temperature at a high of 22 degrees, the UV index at 6 or higher. Clear skies for this evening, the temperature dropping to a low of 7 overnight.
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4: 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I'm Chris, joined today by Kay Ayers. How are you doing, Kay?
5: I'm great, Chris. How are you today?
4: I am not bad at all. Thank you. Thank you for asking.
5: Good.
4: We've got another Mount Forest Now, Nurturing Our Wisdom Workshops, brought to you by Kay and the Senior Center for Excellence, coming up Thursday, June 18th at the Mount Forest Sportsplex. This one is under the heading of Building Your Support System as You Age.
5: Yes. I personally think that it's important. I'm a senior citizen with lots of years of experience at being a senior citizen. So it's important for me to have a support system, to know who I can contact about what I would want to know, and to have just some idea. You can't just float alone out there. Christine Platt she works for senior programs, senior advisory programs. And so she knows who you could contact if you want to know something.
4: So obviously, that would be a great person to talk to about this.
5: It would be. She is. And she's very personable. She's a lovely lady. When we had those calendars for 4 years in a row, that was her program. And then I worked with her on that. So I'm very familiar with what she's capable of coming up with for information. And she's awesome.
4: So let's talk about the support system. And this is just something that's with us all throughout our entire lives. Your friends, your family, the people around you that you can rely on.
5: Yes, but as you get older, you lose some of your supports because you've lost your parents a long time ago.
4: Sure.
5: You might have had children, but they now live in Vancouver or Ottawa or somewhere else, so they're not necessarily here. In working with the Mount Forest Seniors Group, I am working with the NOW program. I know that not everyone has a strong support system right around them. So it's good to know how you can set that up.
4: Definitely. And it's certainly something that's easier in your younger years when you're at school, when you're at work and you've got a job, you're working with other people. It's easier to maybe meet people, socialize, and kind of build those relationships with those people. That gets a little bit harder as you get older, right?
5: I agree 100%. It does. It gets harder. You may be just not quite as outgoing as you used to be, or you think, well, I just don't know where to go or how to look, where I get this help. And if you show up on June the 18th, you might find some of your answers that you're looking for.
4: And as much as a support system is a vital part of everybody's life throughout life, talk to us about how much more it means as you become older.
5: Because you don't have the daily contacts. I'm not going out to work every day and having my coworkers say, oh, hey, did you hear about whatever? You know, the sale on a no-frills grocery store, whatever. Now you don't have that kind of support. And like I say, you don't necessarily have family that live here in town. And some of your friends, for me, would be girlfriends of my same age. Well, they start to get their own health issues and they start to maybe have to move on to the next level of retirement home, etc. So your support system changes a lot as you get to be well over 65.
4: Yeah. So Christine Platt works with the Waterloo Wellington Older Adult Council. Do you remember when you met Christine or how you came to meet Christine?
5: Oh, I've worked with her on several committees and boards over the last at least 10 years.
4: So Christine can help you with learning some practical ways to help build a support system that can adapt and stay well and help you feel supported as your life goes on.
5: And by feeling supported, I think there's a comfort level with that.
4: Sure.
5: I think that. And so I've seen her help lots of people over the years and she just has a world of information inside her. And, well, I know what you could do here and I know how you could contact that person.
4: And sometimes that advice is the best help of all.
5: Exactly. I think she'd be a terrific, well, I know she's a terrific speaker. I think she'll be of great help to anyone that comes to the event and listens.
4: So who are you looking for to come out to the event?
5: Seniors.
4: And particularly if you've got questions or concerns about trying to build a support system.
5: Yes, you're trying to find your new direction.
4: Sure.
5: And so, but seniors of any level, because it's important to start setting that type of thing up while you still are comfortable and can handle things and maybe make arrangements. Waiting until you've gone past that level is a bit too late, maybe.
4: Definitely.
5: Yeah. Or kids of seniors. They aren't kids anymore. But my event that I had a week ago or so, the Newfoundland party, it was amazing how many daughters came with their mothers.
4: Okay.
5: You know, and so I brought my mom here because I think she'll enjoy this. And so same with this program. Bring your daughter with you to help you to navigate this and maybe to ask a different question than what you would have thought to ask. But otherwise, just come yourself and see what you can learn. There should be some take-home information with some phone numbers. And phone numbers are really valuable. Seniors like to have a phone number.
4: Sure.
5: A contact.
4: Yeah. I still prefer that too, to an
5: email.
4: Do
5: you really?
4: Oh, yeah.
5: Oh, because you're old.
4: Maybe I'll come out to this. It's the Mount Forest Now, Nurturing Our Wisdom Workshops, Thursday, June 18th, 1 p.m. at the Mount Forest Sportsplex. Free admission, no need to register. Kay, thank you so much for coming out today.
5: Chris, thank you. I so appreciate you doing this for me.
4: And thank you, everyone, for listening. 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

Good afternoon and welcome to Mel's Diner on this Monday, June the 1st. It is the first for many things today, the first of the month, the first of the week, and I probably won't be the first one to tell you that summer is literally right around the corner. We have so much to look forward to. The grass is green, the trees are budding, the flowers are blooming. Everything is absolutely wonderful today. Oh, and did I forget to tell you the sun is shining? If you haven't figured that one out already. We have an awesome lineup for you today, so sit back, relax, enjoy your lunch, enjoy the show, and thanks for hanging out with Cameron on Mel's Diner.

0: So many wonderful and beautiful things on our national and world days today. Today is World Milk Day, unless you're lactose intolerant, but they have lactose free now. It is also Go Barefoot Day, perfect day to be doing that. National Olive Day. Now, with Italian background, I can get on board with that. It is also Dinosaur Day for all those dinosaur and fossil lovers out there. And National Game Show Day. And it is another day that I want to talk about a little bit later. Right now, after this little break, we got Steeler's Wheel.
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0: Sunny skies for your Monday afternoon. The temperature at a high of 22 degrees. The UV index at 6 or higher. Clear skies for this evening. The temperature dropping to a low of 7 overnight.
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0: All right, the other national day today is Oscar the Grouch Day. Yes, our fun-loving cantankerous Grouch from Sesame Street. He debuted on November 10th in 1969. He was one of the originals of Jim Henson. Did you know that he was actually magenta colored, but because of the limitations in Technicolor back then, he appeared orange. So they had to go with green. Now, he was created and was inspired by a less than pleasant encounter Henson had with a waiter at a restaurant fittingly named Oscar's Salt of the Sea. So there you go. It is Oscar the Grouch Day, and he did have some good qualities too, right?
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All right, Minto, I know you're going to be excited to hear this one. 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There you go. I know you're going to be happy to hear that one.

0: 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He might even have pants on.
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2: All right, my Mel's Diner patrons. It is done and over with for Monday, June 1st. I hope you had an awesome lunch. I hope you had an awesome hour. And, of course, we had awesome music, so I know you enjoyed that. I hope you have a safe, wonderful, and amazingly awesome afternoon. 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
2: Sunny skies for your Monday afternoon. The temperature at a high of 22 degrees, the UV index at 6 or higher. Clear skies for this evening, the temperature dropping to a low of 7 overnight.
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2: Sunny skies for your Monday afternoon. The temperature at a high of 22 degrees, the UV index at 6 or higher. Clear skies for this evening, the temperature dropping to a low of 7 overnight.
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3: Harold Toad Reeves is a name that resonates deeply with the residents of Wellington North, particularly in Mount Forest. Born on July 1, 1937, Toad was the sixth of 14 children in the Reeves family. Despite his small size at birth, which earned him the nickname Toad, he grew up to be a significant figure in the community. Toad's early years were filled with typical childhood adventures, including joining the Boy Scouts and spending countless hours playing hockey and baseball. He was often seen riding his bike to various fishing spots with his friends. His involvement in the family business, Reeves Construction, began at a young age, and by 18, he was named superintendent of bridge building. In 1955, Toad married Marion Noreen Weber, and together they had three children, Catherine, Michael, and James. In 1963, tragedy struck at a job site in Hepworth while pouring footings for a bridge. Hydropower jumped 14 feet and hit the crane, causing immediate electrical shock to Toad and another worker. The power hit Toad in the chest, resulting in the amputation of his arm. He was fitted with a heavy artificial spring back arm and endured years of insurmountable pain. Despite this, Toad continued to build bridges and work with the family, adoring his children and grandchildren, and becoming more involved with the community and sports. He was a founding member of the Mount Forest Drifters Snowmobile Club, part of the award-winning WOAA Intermediate Hockey Team, and an umpire in men's baseball. In the mid-1960s, Toad raced go-karts at Hillers and Cromwell's tracks, the Mount Forest go-kart track, always managing to outpace his opponents with his fearless driving. From the 60s to the 70s, with the ingenuity of Ray Spencer, Toad and his legendary racing team, the Mount Forest Connection, raced to victory at almost every event. They traveled across southwestern Ontario, racing on both dirt and pavement tracks. Former racers recall the helpful, hardworking crew, including Donegal, Joe Myers, and Ron Reed, and their innovative designs and adaptations of motors and car chassis. Toad, a one-arm race car driver, trailblazed for people with disabilities in sports. He operated his vehicle, including the legendary B-Bomber, called the Flintstone Flyer, using a spindle hand mount to move the steering wheel with his artificial arm and hand. Nothing could stop him. One night during a long endurance race, the power steering failed on the second lap. Toad managed to maneuver the car without power steering, not only finishing, but winning the race, despite severe injuries to his good hand. In 1974, Toad was elected to town council and fought for many issues on behalf of the constituents. In 1976, he was elected mayor and was involved in the police commission, bringing Westinghouse, now the Cooley Group, to Mount Forest, and spearheading the town's economic development. In 1982, he was elected to county council and played a key role in building the new Mount Forest Fire Hall. He served on various committees, including finance, legislation, bylaws, and PUC liaison. He was also the town's representative on the North Wellington Landfill Site Committee and Economic Development Appointee. Toad was instrumental in preventing school closures in Arthur, Palmerston, Ferguson, Mount Forest. He suggested building their own schools and an entire school board for the area if closures occurred. In 1984, he helped establish the North Wellington Advisory Group, now known as the Community Resource Group, which changed social programming in Wellington North for years to come. This group identified needs and resources for families, individuals with disabilities, housing, and more, securing provincial funding for much-needed programs in rural areas that were once forgotten. Toad was also involved in developing White Bluffs area, including Oakview Crescent, which opened on December 2, 1976. During his time in office, Toad was respected and loved by both his supporters and opponents. In his spare time, he enjoyed coaching and spending time with his family, often visiting McGinty's for ice cream with his grandchildren. In 1981, Toad began building the Forest Court Medical Center on Main Street North, which was completed in 1985. It was the first of its kind in Mount Forest and is now home to multiple commercial businesses. Harold Reeves passed away suddenly on May 15, 1986 at Louise Marshall Hospital from a heart attack at only 48 years old. This hardworking, often impetuous man who chose non-traditional paths was one of the most unique individuals and in his life and work touched everyone in Mount Forest in some way. Toad will always be remembered as a person who gave his undivided attention, remembered who you were, and listened when you spoke. It is only fitting that we celebrate someone like Toad Reeves, an admirable fighter both personally and professionally. In an article by Dave Wenger, publisher of the Mount Forest Confederate, he was described as a lion of a man, a fitting tribute to a man whose courage stayed with him until his unfortunate passing.
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0: Kiss Me, Sixpence None the Richer on 88.7 The River, local radio at its best. I'm Chris.
1: I'm Eric.
0: It's the River Ride Home. Happy Monday.
1: Happy Monday.
0: Welcome to the start of the worky week. It's a beautiful day again.
1: It is indeed another beautiful Monday.
0: Forecast looks like it's going to be nice like this all week long.
1: Wonderful way to start June. Wow, it's June 1st.
0: I can't believe it's already June.
1: Yes.
0: The passage of time keeps on marching.
1: It sure does.
0: We'll be with you for the next 4 hours. A bunch of great music coming up, fun and games, a big celebrity birthday at the end of this hour. We've got Colin James, we've got Tate McRae, Taylor Swift later on, lots of others as well. Right now it's Max with The Lights Down Low on 88.7 The River.

0: Men Without Hats, Pop Goes the World on 88.7 The River. I'm Chris.
1: I'm Eric.
0: It's The River Ride Home. It's Monday afternoon. More great music coming up and a big celebrity birthday to wrap up this first hour. Right now, the honorable mentions.
1: That's right. Honorable mention time here on the show. Big one at the end of the hour, but we can find out now who else is celebrating their birthday to start the month.
0: For June the 1st, we'll start with a couple of born on this days. Marilyn Monroe, born on this day in 1926. Born Norma Jean Mortensen. She was in the movie Some Like It Hot, The 7-Year Itch, Gentlemen Prefer Blondes, lots of others as well. Marilyn Monroe.
1: Indeed, an icon in the world.
0: Andy Griffith was also born in this on this day, same year as Marilyn, 1926. Mm. Passed away in 2012. Maybury Sheriff Andy on the Andy Griffith Show, of course.
1: Well, I'd whistle if I could, but a happy birthday regardless.
0: We've got birthdays. Willow Shields is 26. Primrose Everdeen in the Hunger Games films.
1: Cool.
0: Tom Holland is 30 years old today. Spider-Man in the Marvelverse, of course.
1: Whip, whip, whip. Happy birthday.
0: Nikki Glaser is 42 years old today. A comedian, MTV and HBO shows, lots of podcasts as well.
1: That's right.
0: Another comedian, Amy Schumer, is 45 today.
1: Oh, cool.
0: Last Comic Standing, Inside Amy Schumer on Comedy Central, and of course, lots of movies and TV shows for her, too.
1: Yes, that's right.
0: Notch is 47 years old today, the Swedish video game designer who created Minecraft.
1: Wow.
0: Sold it to Microsoft for $2.5 billion.
1: Chicken jockey.
0: Alanis Morissette is 52 years old today, the Canadian singer-songwriter. 16 Juno Awards and 7 Grammys to her name.
1: Amazing.
0: And we round out the list with Heidi Klum, 53 years old today, the German supermodel who loves Halloween parties and costumes.
1: Hard to compete with Heidi Klum's Halloween costumes. A happy birthday to her today, too.
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1: The Jonas Brothers, cool on 88.7 The River. I'm Chris.
0: I'm Eric.
1: And it's The River Ride Home. It's about 20 after 2. After the break, Colin James taking you into the Mystic. 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

0: Kelsey, you should be sad on 88.7 The River. I'm Chris.
1: I'm Eric.
0: And we are happy on a Monday afternoon. It's a beautiful day outside.
1: It is Monday. We're doing our best.
0: Yeah, rolling along on the river ride home. It's time to play this day in history, true or false.
1: All right, some fun and games here on the show. In the first hour, that game is this day in history, true or false. Chris has statements of things that happened on this day in history. Now, they could be true or false statements, so I will do my best to figure out one way or the other what indeed they might be. Chris, what do you have for today?
0: For June the 1st, got a couple of really old ones to kick us off. We'll start in the year 1215.
1: Perfect.
0: Peking, a city of more than 1 million, falls to the Mongols under Genghis Khan and is looted for a month. True or false?
1: Well, well, well. True?
0: This is true. Really did happen. Khan!
1: Khan, indeed.
0: Number two, June the 1st, 1495. The first written record of Scotch whiskey appears, with Friar William Wallace listed as the distiller. True or false?
1: Well, well, well. I will go false on this one.
0: You are correct.

0: I lied, but where?
1: Well, I believe William Wallace was like Braveheart. So
0: William Wallace was Braveheart, not the friar who first distilled whiskey. That was John Corr.
1: Ah, fair enough.
0: John Corr. The last one for today, June the 1st, 1980. It's the first transmission of the cable news network. True or false?
1: CNN on this day? Is it true?
0: Good job. It is CNN. Correct on this day. In history.
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1: Sunny skies for your Monday afternoon. The temperature at a high of 22 degrees. The UV index at 6 or higher. Clear skies for this evening. The temperature dropping to a low of 7 overnight.
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0: Courage, the Tragically Hip on 88.7 The River. I'm Chris.
1: I'm Eric.
0: It's The River Ride Home. It's around about 20 to 3. It's Monday afternoon. June the 1st means it's National Game Show Day.
1: It is.
0: Do you have a favorite game show?
1: Oh, that's a great question. Man, do I have a favorite game show? I mean, lately I'm going to say I love that Actually show, which isn't necessarily popular with other people, but I've told you about it.
0: Yeah.
1: It's a fun one to play along with. Pop Culture Jeopardy just started up again, too. I enjoyed that one as well. I'm trying to think of like an all-time favorite, though. I mean, some of the classics, like Price is Right and things like that, are a go-to. What about yourself?
0: The Price is Right was one of my old-timey favorites when I was a kid and I would stay home sick from school.
1: Yeah.
0: I would always make sure to watch Price is Right. Nice. I knew the price of all of the groceries back then. And a lot better now that I do, that I actually...

0: go shopping too, which is
1: at
0: ironic.
1: Least the ones that were always on. I felt like there was always the same type of detergent, yeah, or whatever, and those type of things.
0: They're advertising.
1: As long as you remembered. Yeah, I mean, I guess it makes sense now. And as a child, you were just like, I mean, oh, I remember I saw that soap 2 weeks ago. Exactly. It's always $1.25.
0: Wheel of Fortune and Jeopardy. That was a great double shot in an evening time. Like, yeah, for many years, I would watch it with my dad, and we would compete against each other during Jeopardy.
1: Ooh.
0: We never actually kept scores because that would have been embarrassing for both of us. But and then you remember like the new wave of game shows when Who Wants to Be a Millionaire came out, and then it, sure, was Deal and No Deal a few years later.
1: I mean, yeah, there was just such a perforation of it too, once it sort of like, once they realized they could have more than just your typical, your Family Feuds or your Wheel, yeah, of Fortune, like the Comedy Network's doing the like, Win Ben Stein's Money.
0: Yes, and that show was great.
1: It was huge, right? And Beat the Geek and stuff, yeah, like that. I used to love those back in the day. So, but yeah, when the Millionaire series started up, and then you had like Deal or No Deal.
0: I didn't like Deal or No Deal. It felt like a no skill involved at all game. It was just, sure, random chance and luck. And the real skill involved was knowing mathematically, mm, when to make that deal with the banker.
1: Yeah.
0: Because mathematically, I'm going to knock out a big prize before a little prize.
1: It had a
0: but
1: lot
0: nobody
1: of,
0: saw it that way. You just get greedy, right?
1: There was a lot of pomp and circumstance. It's to the lights.
0: And a lot, little too much Harry Mandel as well.
1: Well, never too much Harry.
0: Coming up after the break, Taylor Swift. Don't go anywhere.
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0: 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Love, Fool, on 88.7 The River. I'm Chris.
1: I'm Eric.
0: It's The River Ride Home, wrapping up hour number one. Time for the big celebrity birthday.
1: Well, well, well. A great list today of honorable mentions. We'll find out who tops the list today as the big celebrity birthday.
0: For June the 1st, happy 89th birthday to Morgan Freeman.
1: Morgan Freeman, 89 years old.
0: Best Supporting Actor Oscar for his role in Million Dollar Baby. Probably best remembered by me, at least, for the Shawshank Redemption in Unforgiven. Bruce Almighty, can't forget that one. The Dark Knight, tons and tons and tons of movies.
1: There is so many memorable roles, and it's always the voice itself that stands out the most. Seven, a great one
0: too. I can't believe I forgot Seven.
1: An incredible film that he's in.
0: He's probably the second best person to play Six Degrees of Separation within movies, right?
1: Sure.
0: After Kevin Bacon, Morgan Freeman's been in practically everything.
1: Pretty much practically everything, and the voice we all want to hear when things finally wrap up. So happy birthday, Morgan Freeman.
0: Happy birthday to you if you're celebrating along with him. We got more fun and games and great music coming up in the next hour. Right now it's Johnny DeMarco, All Roads Lead to You on 88.7 The River.

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2: Sunny skies for your Monday afternoon. The temperature at a high of 22 degrees, the UV index at 6 or higher. Clear skies for this evening, the temperature dropping to a low of 7 overnight.
3: 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I like the ride home. I quite like Chris, but I'm not sure about that Eric guy.
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5: This is North Wellington Today on 88.7 The River, local radio at its best. It's Chris, joined today by Rosie Kroll with the Wellington County Library, the branch supervisor over in Harrison. How are you doing, Rosie?
6: I'm doing great, Chris. Thanks. How are you?
5: Not bad at all. Thank you. And thank you so much for joining us today. We want to talk about the Summer Reading Club registration coming up in June at the Wellington County Library. Tell us all about it.
6: Yes. So we actually already have registration live for our summer program. So if you're looking for something to do with your kids this summer, July and August, all of the programs are now live to register at www.wellington.ca/library calendar, or you can pop into your branch. But we have a specific registration date for the actual Summer Reading Club this summer. So Saturday, June 20th is the launch of our annual Summer Reading Club. Readers of all ages, so that's kids, teens, adults, are welcome to participate. There's a lot of chances to win some great grand prizes. Kids under 12 can also earn some collectible goodies for every book they read, which I think we're switching it up a bit this year. So if your kids participated last year, they'll might remember the books and the brag tags and the beads they got for reading books. This year, they'll be collecting gibbets and these really nice vinyl stickers that are great for water bottles or decorating, you know, other things at home. So hopefully the change will be an exciting one for the kids. We can't wait to get them in and reading again this summer.
5: Fantastic idea. This program has been going on for a few years now, right?
6: Oh, yeah. It's been going on since I was a kid. I remember doing like a fantasy themed one when I was in like grade 6. It's been a long running program, and it's great to help with the summer slide that kids experience, which is when they're not reading every day in school, they tend to lose the skills that they've developed, and it makes starting school again in September just that much trickier. So anything we can do to make reading incentivized, obviously the gift itself is like the love of reading, but if we can offer some prizes to make them actually sit down and crack open a book, then we are happy to do that to get kids reading.
5: It is a wonderful idea. As you say, that slide during the summer where you're maybe not cracking open a book, suddenly going back to school, it seems a lot more daunting because you've forgotten how enjoyable the process of just reading a story can be.
6: Totally. And I think different branches will have different things they're incentivizing at their own branches too. Like at Harrison, for example, we're going to throw an ice cream party the last day of summer if we reach a certain number of books read, if we match or overtake our record of books last year. So definitely check out your local branch and see what else they have going on. But June 20th will be that day to register for the SRC Summer Reading Club. And you can start actually collecting your ballots and coming to the programs from June 29th all the way up until August 22nd.
5: Wonderful. And of course, this is not the only program going on at Wellington County Library in the month of June. Tell us more about what's going on at the libraries.
6: Well, we'll have tons of PA Day programming happening Friday, June 5th. So in Harrison, we're doing a Hort Society craft. Other branches will have movies, crafts, activities. Drayton branch is doing something pretty helpful, actually, a babysitting basics course. So that's for tweens and teens can sign up for that one. It's through the Red Cross babysitting basics course themselves. So it is a $65 fee for a program. It's a full day course, and you will leave with the certificate that day. And that's excellent. Friday, June 5th from 10 till 4:45. The Palmerston Library is doing some creative kids programming, so lots of crafts on Tuesday, July 9th, 3:45 to 4:45, some DIY, some maker stuff. That'll be a good time there.
5: Sounds like fun.
6: Fringe also has a fun guest coming in. The Pause for Stories program is coming to Clifford on Tuesday, June 9th from 4 to 6. So with that, they bring in a certified therapy dog, and you can register for a half hour slot with your kid to get your kid reading with a therapy dog. It can be a really fun and sweet program. So definitely don't forget to register for that one if you'd like a spot there.
5: Excellent.
6: In Mount Forest, they have a movie club they're starting. sharing your favorite cinematic discoveries, thoughtful discussions with other movie lovers at the library. All levels of film knowledge welcome. And that's happening Thursday, June 11th from 6:30 to 7:30. At Harrison Branch, I'll actually be doing a talk on Tom Thompson and his mysterious death in Algonquin Park. So that'll be at Carnegie Cafe on Friday, June 12th. So if you'd like to learn more about what really happened to one of the Group of Seven Canadian art icons, come check that one out.
5: More to the story than just the Tragically Hip song.
6: Totally, yeah. And there's like a ton of theories too. It's actually pretty interesting. So we'll go over the kind of the main theories about what happened to him, and people can chime in with what they think happened. It's fun to have a local Canadian legend.
5: Definitely.
6: And to wrap it up, on June 22nd, the Arthur Branch will be making art or mini albums with the Cricut, which is like a cutting machine that you can use in the branch as well. And that'll be a great little mini photo album to capture some summer memories. So all those and more, you can register at www.wellington.ca/library calendar or pop into your local branch.
5: 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And don't forget about the Summer Reading Club registration as well.
6: Yeah, thanks so much for letting me come on and talk about it, Chris.
5: Anytime. 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Thanks so much, everyone, for listening. 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

0: Ellie King's X's and O's on 88.7 The River. I'm Chris.
1: I'm Eric.
0: It's The River Ride Home, hour number two. It's about 3:15. It's Monday afternoon. Thanks for hanging out with us.
1: Thank you for tuning in on your Monday afternoon.
0: More great music coming up. We got Pitbull and Kesha. We got The Spoons. We got Dragonette. We got Billy Idol later on. Lots of others as well.
1: Lots more to come this afternoon.
0: We will play A Horse is a Horse, unless, of course, that horse is not a horse.
1: Yes, indeed.
0: And we also play Match Those Tracks.
1: A great little game here where we can give a clue at the top of the hour that will match up to two songs played, and by the end of the hour we can reveal what the two songs were that matched today's clue. For today, we're going to go with
0: The Songs.
1: The Songs is the clue today. Do your best to match the tracks.
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0: September, Pitbull and Kesha on 88.7 The River. I'm Chris.
1: I'm Eric.
0: And it is The River Ride Home. It's about 20 after 3. It's Monday afternoon, and we're going to play some fun and games. Time for the first round of A Horse is a Horse, unless, of course, a horse is not a horse.
1: That's right. A new week, new races. The gameplay is the same, though. I have a song this time from Pitbull's catalog. It was a duet there, so it could have been one or the other.
0: Mr. Worldwide!
1: And most of Mr. Worldwide songs do feature somebody else. So this is not an also features Kesha song, because that was a little harder to narrow in, but a plethora from Mr. Worldwide to select from. I paired that up to the name of a racing horse, Chris. You'll hear both names and then decide what could be the horse and what could be the song from Pitbull and said friend.
0: I love Pitbull.
1: Are you ready to play?
0: I'm ready.
1: Okay, so for this race, I have Feels So Right or Feel This Movement. Feel This Movement or Feels So Right. One is a song title from Pitbull. One is the name of a racing horse. What do you think?
0: Right off the bat, they both sound like Pitbull and Friends songs. I could see either of those being a Pitbull title. However, only one of them is suggestive of movement. And that was the second title.
1: Yes, Feel This Movement.
0: Feel This Movement. And that is making me think of the racing horse more than Feel So Right, which I think is Pitbull. So I'm going to go that way. Feel So Right is Mr. Worldwide.
1: Unfortunately, Pitbull is the one feeling the movement. And I thought maybe that would sound a little more horse-like. But what Feels So Right was indeed our racing horse. A stumble to start the week, Chris, but possibly a redemption round to come in the next round.
0: Curses. We'll try harder in round number two. After the break, we got the new one from Lolo. Stick with us.
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1: Sunny skies for your Monday afternoon. The temperature at a high of 22 degrees, the UV index at 6 or higher. Clear skies for this evening, the temperature dropping to a low of 7 overnight.
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0: Chaperone, baby, she's a giver on 88.7 The River. I'm Chris.
1: I'm Eric.
0: It's The River Ride Home. It's around about 20 to 4. It's Monday afternoon, and we're going to play the second round of the racehorsey game.
1: That's right. The racehorsing game continues. The redemption round, the Chaperone edition. One of her song titles paired up to the name of a racing horse, Chris. You'll hear both names and decide which is Chaperone and which is the name of a racing horse. And that is how we play a horse is a horse, unless, of course, that horse is not a horse. Are you ready?
0: I'm ready.
1: For this Chaperone race, I have casual or case of the Mondays. Case of the Mondays or casual. One is a song title from Chaperone. One is the name of a racing horse. What do you think?
0: Oh, man. I don't know.
1: I could not resist on a Monday afternoon.
0: Thanks. I mean, I can't see any reason why she wouldn't name one of her songs that. Case of the Mondays. And you never want your horse to have that, or at least don't race it on a Monday, I guess.
1: I suppose. Maybe that's why they don't hold races on Mondays.
0: What was the other one? The one word?
1: Casual.
0: Casual. You don't want your racing horse to be casual either.
1: Casual or case of the Mondays.
0: Where's Raf so I can blame it on him? I'm going to say, as odd as it may be, I think that's the Chaperone song. I think Case of the Mondays, Chaperone.
1: Unfortunately, no, that was the racing horse. Casual was indeed Chaperone. And we'll casually roll into more games this afternoon. And hopefully you'll do your best again tomorrow. Unfortunate start to the races this week.
0: Great start to the races this week. We'll see how tomorrow goes after the break. We got Billy Idol. Don't go anywhere. 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

0: Billy Idol, Money Money on 88.7 The River. I'm Chris.
1: I'm Eric.
0: And it is The River Ride Home. I got some dumb headlines.
1: Well, let's see what headlines you found for today.
0: Police use donuts to catch a bear.
1: Well, you know they've got lots, and apparently bears love them too.
0: Like what, Yogi Bear? New Jersey police spent hours dealing with a bear stuck in a backyard tree. Their eventual solution? A trap baited with donuts, peanut butter, apples, and caramel spray. The bear fell for it immediately.
1: I don't know what's less believable, that the bear fell for it or the cops gave up their donuts.
0: Proof that bears and radio announcers respond to exactly the same incentive.
1: Too true.
0: Two people broke into a monkey enclosure in Japan.
1: Only two?
0: Two people arrested in Japan after climbing into the enclosure of the viral monkey Punch. Remember Punch the monkey, the lonely little monkey that only had the IKEA friend?
1: You're right, yeah.
0: Well, now he's gotten so famous that people are trying to break into his enclosure at the zoo he lives at.
1: I'm sure he loves that. Middle of the night, just
0: yeah,
1: unexpected visitor.
0: Hi, Punch, where are your new friends? Get out! Zoo officials confirmed the monkey is fine, but had to increase security afterwards.
1: Ooh, does he have a security guard, a gorilla outside now?
0: I would say permanent, full-time, yeah.
1: Yeah.
0: And they are lions, tigers, and bears. Germany's Tiger Queen has a tiger escape.
1: Okay.
0: A tiger escaped from a private enclosure owned by a former circus performer known as Germany's Tiger Queen. The incident triggered a major emergency response and has reignited debate over private ownership of exotic animals.
1: Well, as the Tiger King would say, I'm never going to financially recover from this.
0: Here's Schoolhouse Interstate, 88.7 The River.

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2: Sunny skies for your Monday afternoon. The temperature at a high of 22 degrees, the UV index at 6 or higher. Clear skies for this evening, the temperature dropping to a low of 7 overnight.

0: Ed Sheeran, Ozzy's on 88.7 The River. I'm Chris.
1: I'm Eric.
0: It's The River Ride Home, hour number three.
1: Indeed, hour number three.
0: We got Ariana Grande coming up this hour, Sheryl Crow, we got Ruth B, we got Citizen King, lots of others as well.
1: Sounds like a great hour of music.
0: Plus, we're going to play The Ride Home Feud.
1: It's a good hour for games as well. Let's get to The Ride Home Feud, starting with round number one. What is the question for today?
0: For today, we asked 100 people, name a creature that eats bugs. The top five answers are on the board. Where would you like to start?
1: All right. What has a nice appetite for bugs? I'll go with a frog.
0: A frog is the number one answer on the board. 27 people said ribbon. Great start. Here's Jack Soul. Still Believe in Love, 88.7 The River.

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0: Life is a highway. Tom Cochran on 88.7 The River. I'm Chris.
1: I'm Eric.
0: It's The River Ride Home. It's about 20 after 4. It's Monday afternoon, and we're playing The Feud.
1: We are indeed back to The Feud. So let's hear the question once again for today.
0: For today, we asked 100 people, name a creature that eats bugs. You got frog in round one. The number one answer on the board, 27 people said froggy. Four to go. What do you like next?
1: Bats eat bugs?
0: Oh, bats do eat bugs. Guess what? The number six answer on the board, just outside of the top five.
1: Okay, well.
0: Good answer.
1: How about fish?
0: Not on the board, even.
1: Oh.
0: Surprised. Did not see fish.
1: I guess
0: fish
1: they're just
0: there.
1: Eating other little fish, I guess. Maybe not so much the bugs on top.
0: I guess. They've got to eat some bugs when they get to them.
1: I thought maybe, but oh well. We'll see if I can come up with some other answers in the next break.
0: And after this break, we got Sheryl Crow. Don't go anywhere.
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0: Sunny skies for your Monday afternoon. The temperature at a high of 22 degrees. The UV index at 6 or higher. Clear skies for this evening. The temperature dropping to a low of 7 overnight.
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0: The Dave Matthews Band, where are you going on 88.7 The River? I'm Chris.
1: I'm Eric.
0: It's The River Ride Home. It's around about 20 to 5. It's Monday afternoon, and we are wrapping up the feud.
1: We are indeed going to wrap up the feud. Only one answer on the board and two strikes, so an interesting spot to be in. We'll see if we can rally a win, though. Remind me of the question once again for today.
0: For today, we asked 100 people, name a creature that eats bugs. You got frog, the number one answer on the board back in round one. Great start. Then we fell off the rails a little bit. Bat was the number six answer, not in the top five, and fish got us a strike. So we've got 1, 2, 3, 4 answers to go. No lifeline today.
1: Yes.
0: All on your own.
1: Okay. Well, I'll talk out loud here, and we'll see how good your poker face is, and maybe if anything, possibly leads me towards an answer. Because, I mean, if bats weren't there, maybe birds eat bugs. So I'll try that, maybe.
0: Number four on the board, birdies. 12 people said bird.
1: Okay.
0: Very generic with the flying ones.
1: Yes.
0: Only ground creatures to go.
1: All right.
0: You got the frogs, and they zap up flies with their tongue. This guy, number two on the board, he likes to eat flies.
1: Oh, a spider.
0: Number two on the board, 23 people said itsy bitsy spider.
1: Excellent.
0: Two to go.
1: Okay. I was going to say snakes, but I feel like they eat more like bigger things.
0: You're close, though, in the in that world of kept in an aquarium with lots of heat lamps.
1: Oh, so a lizard.
0: Number five on the board. 9 people said my lizard. They eat lots of crickets and that kind of stuff.
1: Right.
0: Now, this number three on the board, the name of his bug of choice is right in his name.
1: Now, I wondered if people got specific enough to say the anteater.
0: Aardvark, number three on the board. 21 people said the anteater. Excellent job, sir. Well done.
1: Wonderful, wonderful, wonderful. Thank you so much, sir.
0: Wrapping up the win on the feud today.
1: Yes, a big win with some helpful hints and no other strikes on the board. We even got number six, so I take that as bonus points.
0: Yeah, bonus points. We'll talk all about bugs we like to eat in a few minutes after the break. Citizen King.
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0: Citizen Kings, Better Days on 88.7 The River. I'm Chris.
1: I'm Eric.
0: It's the River Ride Home. It's around about 4:45. It's Monday afternoon. We wrapped up the feud talking about creatures that eat bugs.
1: That's right.
0: My cats eat bugs.
1: Do they?
0: Yeah. They chase down moths. They catch flies.
1: Oh, I mean, that should be good for the house then, right? Like, you don't need to fly swatters and...
0: Could be worse, yeah. I don't want to see them eat a bee. Occasionally we get bees and hornets will sneak into my front room and I... don't like the idea of the cats eating them.
1: Our old dog used to do that, and it was always like, man, that's risky business.
0: Yeah.
1: You feel like you chomped it pretty quick, which it usually did, but you were still like, I still think you're going to get stung in the mouth one of these days.
0: Yeah, and could you, I mean, stung in the mouth, the throat would be worse if they got it down a bit and it starts stinging them in there.
1: Yeah.
0: I think that would be terrifying.
1: Oof, absolutely.
0: I'm probably just projecting my own fear of a bee getting into my mouth onto my cats, but.
1: So you'd be more just like, fish it out rather than try to bite and swallow it. That's probably safer.
0: And if they got one in the mouth, I think that's it. I'm going to have to kick the cat outside until it chokes it up.
1: But do your best.
0: Here's Virginia to Vegas. 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

0: The Beaches takes one to no one on 88.7 The River. I'm Chris.
1: I'm Eric.
0: It's the River Ride Home, and it's close enough to 5 o'clock for the Top 5 Near 5.
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0: Canada announced its 20.

0: 56-man World Cup roster on Friday evening, the country's chances to qualify out of the group phase look better than ever before. Here are the top five reasons for Canada to be optimistic about its chances at the World Cup.
1: Let's see what came in at number five.
0: Number five, our opponents may be so distracted by the price of hotel rooms in Toronto, they forget to mark Alphonso Davies.
1: Number four,
0: Canada has a deep bench. And by deep bench, I mean every guy watching at home convinced he should have been called up to the team.
1: Number three.
0: European teams won't know to handle a Canadian summer. 31 degrees, 90% humidity, and somehow still a chance of freezing rain.
1: Number two.
0: Our fans are realistic. We don't need to win the World Cup. We just need to do better than the Americans so that we can be unbearable about it forever.
1: And number one.
0: For once, Canada has home field advantage, assuming the home crowd can afford tickets after selling a kidney and two Leaf jerseys.
2: I don't wanna go to bed without you. It's a simple plan. I don't wanna go to bed without you. Talk to me.

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2: Sunny skies for your Monday afternoon. The temperature at a high of 22 degrees, the UV index at 6 or higher. Clear skies for this evening, the temperature dropping to a low of 7 overnight.
1: Are you ready? Strap yourself in because it's time for Overdrive. It's the final hour of the River Ride home. Now we start trying.

0: Tao Cruz, Break Your Heart on 88.7 The River. I'm Chris.
1: I'm Eric.
0: And it is
2: Overdrive.
0: Overdrive.
1: Hey.
0: On the final hour of The River Ride Home.
1: I forgot about the sound effects.
0: I remembered a little too late, but I did it anyway. We got Tina Turner. We got Frank Walker. We got Ella Langley. We got Kim Mitchell later on this hour, plus lots and lots of others.
1: Lots more to come.
0: And we'll play some fun and games because it's Monday.
1: It is indeed Monday.
0: And it's Overdrive.
1: It is Overdrive. That means games to come.
0: Right now, it's the Gin Blossoms. Till I hear it from you on 88.7 The River.

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1: Yo, what's up?
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0: This is your sound. This is your community. 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
3: Hey, wait a minute. I think I've got it.
0: The river.

0: Tina Turner's Private Dancer on 88.7 The River. I'm Chris.
1: I'm Eric.
0: And it is
2: Overdrive.
0: Yeah. On the River Ride Home, our final hour on this Monday afternoon.
1: It's the way to get some feedback if people like the sound effects. I assume they do. How could you not?
0: Who wouldn't love that? Let's do it again.
2: Overdrive.
1: That one's for you, Neil.
0: So, we're going to play a rousing round of Wheels versus Doors on this Monday afternoon.
1: Yeah, changing things up. We won't do Candy Bar lineup for today, but one of our favorite Joe's drawers of games to play is indeed Wheels versus Doors. Find some interesting scenarios here, pair them up against each other, and see what there is more of. And usually we get some pretty close scenarios here, so it gets fun to discuss. What do you have for the first round?
0: So for the first round, I've got a sporting question for you.
1: Okay.
0: So which is faster? Miles per hour in the speed of the fastest baseball pitch, or miles per hour in speed of the fastest tennis serve?
1: Ooh.
0: Tennis serve versus baseball pitch.
1: Well, I mean, I'll admit I don't know the specifics on either. Are you aware of the stats? I feel like the fastballs and stuff are like 100-something miles per hour, right?
0: I feel like that's sort right of the, around the 100, peak. A little bit over 100 is going to be your peak of a baseball fastball pitch.
1: So do you feel that like...
0: I feel like tennis serves can go a lot faster.
1: Because you have a tool that you're hitting it with,
0: right? You're hitting it with those strings on the racket, which is already moving at a rapid pace, and the balls are a lighter weight, so yeah, designed to take that spring and really
1: now,
0: fly
1: is that,
0: with it.
1: Is that like a projected at you and then served, or is that just a straight toss-up serve? Because that's got to be a little bit less than the one that's coming at, just for trajectory, but still I feel like it's going to be pretty fast for like throwing the tennis ball up, hitting it, and
0: yeah, the serve specifically,
1: how fast
0: is
1: it
0: that
1: goes across and down. Okay,
0: right.
1: Man, I don't know if the weight changes that because of the baseball being bigger and more dense, but going so fast,
0: I'm gonna say for the baseball pitches we're looking at like 102, maybe 103 might be the fastest.
1: Yeah but you think tennis balls,
0: tennis
1: like 200s,
0: maybe like 130, 140.
1: Okay.
0: Maybe.
1: Yeah, sure. I'll go that way, too. I think you're right. I think the tennis balls could be quicker.
0: Baseball, 105 miles an hour. Tennis, 163.
1: There we go. Wow.
0: Faster indeed on a tennis court.
1: Indeed it is. I guess the racket and light weight of the ball helps.
0: But those little softball, it would barely hurt if it hit you.
1: Let's test that out.
0: We'll test it on Joe. Perfect. We'll see what he thinks. After the break, we got Kelly Clarkson. Don't go anywhere.
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2: Sunny skies for your Monday afternoon. The temperature at a high of 22 degrees, the UV index at 6 or higher. Clear skies for this evening, the temperature dropping to a low of 7 overnight.
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0: Langley's Cheers in Texas, our new one on 88.7 The River. I'm Chris.
1: I'm Eric.
0: And it is, I'll get this timing down,
2: Overdrive
0: on the river ride home.
1: The anticipation was worth it.
0: Nailed it. It's about 20 to 6. It's Monday afternoon, and we're playing Wheels versus Doors.
1: We are indeed back to more Wheels versus Doors. We got our first scenario there of what was faster. We'll have two different things now and find out either what there is more of or what is, you know, more than or something like that. But interesting, usually, because they're so similar in landscapes. We'll find out what our next scenario is. Chris, what do you have for Wheels versus Doors next?
0: In this round, you can call it apples versus oranges.
1: Ooh.
0: The tons of apples produced annually around the world versus the tons of oranges produced annually around the world.
1: Okay.
0: Apples or oranges?
1: Truly, apples to oranges here, and I feel like that is a verbiage for a reason, right? That there is quite a few of both, and and made for the same reasons, right? For consumption or for juice. So then you get into, I guess, variety, but there's a ton of variety of oranges, a large variety of apples.
0: I'm feeling like this might just come down to climate.
1: More, yeah, I feel like it's climate and more seasonal for oranges, where, I mean, apples are as well, but you can get away with more places because I feel like the harvest is maybe quicker, or just the you can grow them in more places than you can oranges.
0: Like, we grow apples here, right?
1: Yeah, and we don't necessarily grow as much citrus.
0: You don't need that Florida sunshine like you need for growing oranges.
1: Yeah.
0: They've got to be from, like, the really hot climates, I think.
1: Yes. So I do think, oh, man.
0: But then do they not grow apples, or do they also grow apples in those places?
1: Right. That's a good question. I don't know. Yeah, I would assume. But are apples better grown in other places that are more foresty, like the Midwest type area?
0: You've got, like, your granny apples, your Macintosh, your big head. You've got the crab apples that grow on. Are they counting all of those poisonous for us apples?
1: For sure. Yeah, I'm going to say the variety of apples, I feel like, even though there is a large variety of oranges as well, still possibly surpasses that. So I'm leaning towards apple. What about you?
0: Are clementines considered under the oranges list family on this, or are they their own separate subfruit?
1: Because
0: I think
1: question.
0: They're their own fruit.
1: Well.
0: I feel like I want to go for apples because I think that there's just more places that are able to grow them.
1: Yeah.
0: Henceforth, we get more apples.
1: Yeah, that logic works in my head.
0: They're cheaper, right? So that stands up to me. All right, what do you want to know first then?
1: Oranges.
0: Oranges, 75,540,000 tons.
1: Wow.
0: Apples, 86,148,000 tons, by about 11 million more tons apples than oranges annually per year.
1: Another good choice for us there. Ring that bell, and two for two on Wheels versus Doors, but very close again in what is produced.
0: It was very close. I can't get the timing down for the overdrive sound effect, but we've got this game down pat. We'll see how round three goes after the break. Kim Mitchell, don't go anywhere.
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0: Jim Mitchell, go for a soda on 88.7 The River. I'm Chris.
1: I'm Eric.
0: And it is
2: Overdrive.
0: It's a little early that time, but we're getting closer.
3: Not too bad at all. That was great.
0: We're playing the third and final round of Wheels versus Doors on the final hour of the ride home today.
1: That's right, the Overdrive Hour, the final hour, final round of Wheels versus Doors. Another scenario here, and we will discuss it and figure out what there is either more of or particularly based on the scenario, what is the next one?
0: This is a more of one. It's population-based.
1: Okay.
0: We are looking at inhabitants of China in 2022.
1: Okay.
0: Versus inhabitants of the USA in 2022.
1: Oof. Well, I know.
0: I feel like
1: China struggled
0: with
1: the population issue for a very long time, right?
0: Yeah.
1: For just the density of their location. And again, that's maybe the comparison too to be made, is the United States is grandiose, but has a very large population as well. Is it just due to the fact that China's a little bit smaller, so it fills up quicker? But it's not like that's a recent discussion. That's something they discussed for a very long time in China, right? So that's...
0: Well, they put in the limit on the children.
1: Yeah.
0: But they've taken that off since because they hit a population crisis where they were starting to worry that now we don't have enough people.
1: That's true.
0: For the future.
1: And that was sort of like pre-COVID-ish times.
0: Yeah.
1: So that was like, coming into 2022. So maybe like in those times is the United States increased even more because of their overall population and intake of other people and new people and all that kind of stuff as well.
0: Hmm. I hate trying to remember and guess these numbers because you see population numbers so frequently, but you don't really remember it. Like, I think the U.S. are in like 300 million right now.
1: For sure. When it gets into those digits, it's hard to like, the 300 compared to a 3,000 million, that it's such a large digits. It's hard to like, the 300 compared to a 3,000 million, that it's such a large, vast number. It's hard to have it really register.

0: Oh my goodness, not even close. 1.4 billion people.
1: I wondered if it was a billion. And it's one of those things too that you just, you know, billion is after a million, but until you know that it is, you know, 100 millions to get there, that's so many people.
0: Oh my Lord. Yeah, you'd barely have space to stand on the sidewalk.
1: I can't imagine, but yeah, well, that one was a lot easier. Didn't need as much debate, but we got it.
0: Good round, good game. We'll play this again next week sometime.
1: Wheels versus Doors.
0: Here's Benson Boone. Sorry, I'm here for someone else on 88.7 The River.

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0: Kylie Allure ain't gonna put up a fight on 88.7 The River. I'm Chris.
1: I'm Eric.
0: And it is
2: Overdrive.
0: Wrapping it up for a Monday.
1: That's right. Thank you for tuning in on 88.7 The River for this afternoon.
2: Overdrive.
1: That's right. Overdrive is wrapping up. But there's more to come this evening. 7 o'clock, it is a clip from Humble and Fred's podcast, as well as Farm Talk at 7:30. 8 o'clock, Yake at 8 this evening. 2 hours of late night tunes with Dan Yake. Bright and early tomorrow morning, Java Joe on the morning show. Only 2 weeks left of Java Joe's morning show fun and tomfoolery. So tune in to see what Joe gets up to tomorrow morning. The Zack Attack is away on vacation, so you won't be hearing him around 10 o'clock, but you will hear Cameron on Mel's Diner at noon, and Chris and I back here to have all kinds of fun on the river ride home at 2 o'clock. Same river time.
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3: Sunny skies for your Monday afternoon. The temperature at a high of 22 degrees, the UV index at 6 or higher. Clear skies for this evening, the temperature dropping to a low of 7 overnight.
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1: This is North Wellington today on 88.7 The River, local radio at its best. I'm Chris, joined today by Christine Veit with Safe Communities Wellington County. How are you, Christine?
4: I'm great, Chris. Thank you for having me.
1: Thank you so much for joining us again. We want to talk about sharing the road with farm equipment because it's usually that season here in Ontario. Mm-hmm. But at this time of year, particularly when people are in a rush and the winter months are behind us and the roads look so clear and clean and ready to be driven on, let's talk all about it.
4: Exactly. Well, you know, as we were driving up here, from Center Wellington, I'm like, you know, I think we hit about two or three pieces of farm equipment who were very wide. And a lot of the newcomers that are coming to our township and our county aren't used to this farm equipment that's going only 40 kilometers an hour. Yeah. So we really need to make sure that we, one, take an extra 10 minutes to get to where we're going. I didn't do that today. And it's also like, because everybody is driving so aggressively now, they may be getting too close to the vehicles as well. And also, like, I've noticed a huge influx of people passing when they really shouldn't be. Yeah. Like on a hill.
1: It's very dangerous, not just for you, but for the person that may be coming in the other direction that you have no ideas there.
4: Exactly. I've been driving near our home. We have a 25-acre farm. We don't have large farm equipment ourselves, but we do drive the rural roads. And I find that people are taking those chances. And unfortunately, this is the time of year where these major injuries, major collisions happen, and there are major fatalities because everybody's going so fast.
1: And if you try to pass a combine harvester doing 120 kilometers an hour and then suddenly you're met with a vehicle coming in the other direction, there is nowhere to go back into the other lane because those machines are big.
4: And they're big. And also you should be cautious because a lot of the times with the machinery, they're not always staying straight. Yeah. And like, so they're kind of doing a little bit of a jig, right? And you never know when you might have to kind of swerve out a little bit because they've moved, right? So we just need to make sure that we are extremely, extremely cautious when we are passing these vehicles.
1: Yeah, or stay behind until it pulls off. It won't be long before it gets to its field that it's going to.
4: Precisely.
1: Or the side road it's getting to. Take the extra time and take the extra caution and be safe.
4: Exactly. Just take that extra time, 10 minutes, but all, yeah, like they, typically you may be behind them for 5 minutes, but they're literally going to a farm field.
1: Yeah. So along with that, the distracted driving and the speeds that come with this time of year as well.
4: Oh, yeah, the speeds. Now, as we enter into, like, you know, all the long weekends, everybody wants to get up to their cottage.
1: Yeah.
4: Really, really fast. And but again, our roads are 80 kilometers. Yes, a lot of people will go 90, but a lot of people will go 100, 110, 120 kilometers an hour. And this corridor, unfortunately, has a lot of high-speed fatalities.
1: Yeah.
4: And we need to stop that. And that's actually one of the reasons why there are so many roundabouts that are going in our township and our county.
1: It does certainly help reduce the speed that you're able to drive up.
4: Exactly. And the county's doing so many good things surrounding infrastructure. And also, you know, because a nod to construction. Because we have entered the season of construction as well. And so it is tough, right? But just keep in mind, the county and our municipalities are putting things in place so that we stay safe as well.
1: So the best advice that you can give to people
4: is take an extra 10 minutes.
1: make sure you get where you're going on time, but safely.
4: Exactly.
1: Christine, thank you so much for joining us today and talking all about it.
4: Thank you, Chris.
1: We'll have you back real soon. Thanks, everyone, for listening. 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
1: This is Humble and Fred.
2: Well, here we go. It's been a while. Been too long, really. One of the nicest people to have ever been on our program to make music, celebrating 25 years since her huge album that we played on Edge 102 when we were all, when you and I were younger. She still looks fantastic. Please welcome back to our program. As we play a little bit of Biff's new music, here she is, ladies and gentlemen, Biff Naked. Hello, my friend.
3: You're too nice. Can you hear me okay? I'm wearing these AirPods.
2: Yeah, you sound fine. Mm-hmm.
3: Oh, very good. I turned my dryer off to make sure that the sound is okay.
2: Well, appreciate that.
3: Mm-hmm. Yeah.
2: Good morning. I'm trying to think, Biff. First of all, I'm playing this song. I love this. This is something from Biff's latest. It's called Jim. I think, were you here? Have we not seen, I guess, maybe since before the pandemic, because you were actually in this studio with us.
3: And yes. For Christmases.
2: Yeah.
3: And many things. Yes.
2: And how has
3: Wonderful.
2: The last 4 years?
3: Whimsical.
2: Yeah, it was fantastic. How have the last 4 years treated you?
3: Oh, just joyfully. Joyfully. Oh, things. I love it. You know, things. You know, heat waves, pandemics, husbands come and go, vehicles die. You know, trips. Yeah. You know, the economy's changed. Politics are whimsical. Things are insane. The world is on fire.
2: Yes, it is.
3: Yes, it's a gong show, and I think that it's quite a time to be alive in the world. It's quite a time.
4: Is this what inspired the album? This type of subject matter?
3: Certainly. Oh, yes, absolutely. And you know, I think that. I think art will save us. Literature will save us. Wonderful minds like yours will save us. I think dialogue will save us. And just, you know, remaining calm and thoughtful.
2: You've always been a very positive and joyful person. And do you find it sometimes harder to be thus, given the times we're living in?
3: No, because I think that there have probably been worse times than these, believe it or not. I think people forget that there have been worse times than these. And, you know, I think maintaining a sense of humor along with anything else, like our, you know, our grandparents and their grandparents before them always took things with a grain of salt. I mean, that's a very old saying, and people did... you know, they fled with their lives long before we whined in the grocery aisles. You know,
2: and that's right.
3: I think that you know, perspective is everything.
2: Yeah.
3: And so I think that you know, human beings are actually quite resilient, and I think that perspective really needs to be thought of.
4: No, we've talked about that over the years, perspective, you know, and our parents and grandparents, they didn't have to deal with the peripheral bullshit of social media, too,
3: right.
4: Which plays on the minds of so many, you know.
3: Well, prior to, you know, this era of the world, I mean, people just had books. They had letters to communicate with. And before that, they had their imaginations and worshipped only the sun.
2: Right.
3: Yeah,
2: you know, Biff, but I love what you said about there have been worse times. And you know, it's a subject that's come up a bit. You know, I've talked about this with Freddie, saying that, you know, everybody thinks they're living in the worst and best times. That's why that book begins with, it was the best of times, it was the worst of times. And that's, you know, a very old, you know, thing. But what we think about this time is the connectivity of human beings has made it seem worse, because people can be dicks in real time. Before, you used to have to write a letter if you didn't like our show. Now you can just go online now and say, I don't like this as it's happening.
3: Right, but the flip side is also true.
2: Yes.
3: And people can also be incredible.
2: Mm-hmm.
3: You know, like that whole idea that people forget is also the Good Samaritan.
2: Yes.
3: You know, and there are people who are miraculously thoughtful and kind, you know.
2: True.
3: And they outnumber the idiots. They actually really do outnumber the idiots. And if you don't think that you can find them,
2: you're not looking hard enough. I get it. Yeah.
4: Yeah, you know, I'm just thinking about this. You know what a good example is of how good people are, and through social media, through the internet, is those GoFundMe pages.
2: Yes.
4: It's amazing when you see when someone needs help, and then you go to it and you see the response. I mean, that's really our society right there.
2: And you see, what Biff says, that good outweighs evil. It's just that evil is it's somehow
4: squeakier.
2: It makes more noise. Do you think that, and given as long as, you know, we've known you and you've been making music, this is your first album in 15 years. The album's called Champion, which is one of the reasons Biff is hanging with us today. But do you find, is it harder to make art during times like these or easier?
3: You know, I think that people have always made their art, whether it's painting or writing music or writing poetry. They have written poetry when they're falling madly in love or when they're in the throes of devastation. People have always made paintings when they're upset or when they are joyful. You know, I think that both things can be true, and also both things can be true at the same time, because our recall and our memory really does serve to propel us into making cathartic art. And, you know, if you have a propensity to create something, you're going to create it, and you'll easily be able to use either your memory or your imagination to do so.
4: Well, off the top, one of the points you made, husbands come and go. Is this part of your...
3: Let me tell you something.
4: All right.
3: I'm going to tell you something, and I know that a lot of people out there, I mean, because now... you know, at this time in our world, people are on dating apps and they meet people from dating apps, and their friends and relatives and coworkers sometimes probably bemoan these ideas and stuff like that. You know, I look at even my sisters or coworkers. Nobody has time anymore. You know, never mind Toronto traffic. You don't have time between work and getting groceries and picking up your kids from baseball and, you know, going to school. Nobody has time to meet people. And if you've ever been heartbroken as an adult, you know, it gets a little bit frustrating to even envision that you would ever meet somebody again. But I'm living proof. You can meet people. I've been married a bunch of times, and I will be again as the punk rock Liz Taylor. I will tell you right now, you just have to be an optimist about it. And I've never been daunted. I've always fallen in love, and I will again, and you will again too. And people do. I have a girlfriend who met the love of her life in her 50s. And I have to tell you, it makes my eyes water. It is such a beautiful story. It is such a beautiful story. He was a widower. He was married. And he was in his, he and his wife were married in their 20s, like a lot of people do. And she had breast cancer, like I did, in her 30s. And she passed away. And he was a widower in his 40s. And, you know, he was a successful businessman out in BC. And, you know, he had a family business and went through life. And she was married and she had a son and, you know, went through life. And, you know, everyone kind of, you know, gets busy and tries to date and, you know, people go on. And she kind of, you know, resigned herself to just putting her son through college and whatnot and kind of dating, and it kind of worked and kind of didn't. And you know how it goes. But they were set up on a blind date by both of their friends, and it just clicked, and they fell madly in love, and they are so happy. And they didn't start dating, and they didn't meet till they were in their mid-50s. And if I tell you, it is such a sweet and wonderful love affair, and it would tickle your toes if you saw the two of them together. They absolutely are so well-suited and so meant to be. And they are it's just a love story that you can't even imagine. It would inspire you to keep looking and to get out there. And it inspires me and it inspires everyone I know. So never give up. It can happen.
2: Speaking of inspiration, mm-hmm. I mentioned that your album is called Champion, and we've kind of talked around it, and I didn't mean to just cut you off there. That's a great. I mean, listen, I've been on dating apps. I've been dating in my 50s and now in my early 60s. And, you know, a part of it is sometimes you get resigned. You think, well, I don't even know I want to put the effort in. But then you do. And you know, you can meet people. It's happened to me. And that's part of the thing is it's almost like you have to keep going so that because the alternate is just staying you're alone all the time. And, you know, that can get old. So what did inspire you after all this time to put some music out there again? And then we'll talk a little bit about the documentary.
3: We love writing. We've always loved writing. And I think that if you're a musician, and I probably speak for a lot of musicians here in Toronto and across the globe, you're always kind of writing. And now more than ever, it's easy. It's easy to put music out. All you have to do is press a button. And it is spread across the world. So it's easier than ever to make music and to put it out there and get people to hear your music. A lot of people think it's worse or it's harder to be an artist today, but it's actually easier because everyone can hear it right away. You know, the thing that's daunting for people is a lot of people think it's all about the money or it's harder to make money or it's harder to get people to buy your music, and that may be true, but you know, ultimately the goal is to put your music out and get people to come and see you perform it. And luckily we're already a performing act, we're performing artists, and to put music out as an album is difficult because we're of the generation where we want them to hear it as a body of work, and it took a long time for us to solidify what we wanted to be the body of work, and we're so happy to have it out, and we're so proud of it. And we feel like champions, and we want everyone else to feel the same way.
4: Well, that's inspiring for us because we've known you for years, and you did have some health struggles, so you're good with that, and you're ready to go out and perform.
3: Absolutely, we are very lucky here in Canada. A lot of the bands that we know and love, we get to play with every summer. There's a festival mm-hmm. circuit that everyone loves to perform and play at. And in this area, we'll be back September 7th at Casino Rama.
2: Nice.
3: We would love everyone to come up there.
2: I want to come back, Biff, if we can, to what you said about how yes, mm-hmm. on the one hand, it's a sort of a bit of a dichotomy. It's easier than ever to create music and put it out into the world. Yes. The problem is, because it's so easy, there's never been this amount of music being, and I saw some stat, I can't remember the numbers, but they were astronomical, the number of new releases on Spotify. It's daunting, as you say. So it's more crowded than ever. So how do you find ways for your people to let them know that you're putting out music now? I guess this is one of them. But do you have like the Biff Naked Nation that you address and say, ladies and gentlemen, punk Liz Taylor wants you to know.
3: I think that, you know what, I've always said the same thing, because when I was first trying to make a name for myself back, I don't know, in the early 90s, I would get compared to all the other girls, basically, in the music scene. And, you know, there were a lot of female artists that would become very offended by all those comparisons to other females. And I always thought it was a huge compliment to be compared to all these girls, because I was a huge fan of everybody else. There's room for everyone. And I still maintain the same thing is true. There is room for everybody. And there are a lot of amazing artists out there in the world. And they're global. They're from everywhere you can imagine. From every corner of the globe, you can hear incredible artists. And there is room for everyone, from Biff Naked to Gugush to Tina Turner to everyone you can imagine.
2: All right.
3: And people will always find you.
4: Oh, that's true. And, you know, if you open your mind to it, like even some of my playlists, it's funny when I play songs, people go, who is that? And it's right. Because if you take the time to actually listen and step outside sort of your musical comfort zone, you're right. There's tons out there and good stuff. Very good stuff.
3: Absolutely.
2: There's a new documentary being made on the life of Biff Naked and your career. It's called One of a Kind, which will air on Super Channel as part of its original selections. Is this some impetus of yours, or you were approached, or has it started, or is it shot yet?
3: We've been shooting for almost 4 years.
2: Okay.
3: We've been in France, we've been in Mexico, we've been all over the world, and they're still shooting, they're still editing. I don't know what to say. I don't know. 2025 at this point, we are terribly excited about it. It will make you laugh and cry. There's lots of story of origin stuff in there. It talks about India, my birthplace. It interviews my birth mom for the very first time. She tells her side of the story. It's very revealing. I haven't seen any of the edits or the footage or any of the interviews. So I don't know what to expect. I think you're going to have to hold my hand in a theater. I don't even know what to expect.
2: Yeah, it will be very odd for you because it's so personal.
3: I can't even say. I'm nervous, and at the same time, I'm very excited. I'm terribly humbled and honored that they would even think of making something like this about my life.
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3: But it's really exciting. It's really exciting. And so for sure we'll be at Sundance, and for sure we'll be at Berlin. For sure we'll be at TIFF next year. And I'm over the moon.
4: Sounds great.
3: Yeah.
2: Well, it's always delightful to catch up with you, and you are as always delightful and so kind to us, and we appreciate it. And Biff, where you mentioned you're playing at RAMA on the 7th of September, and of course if people want more Biff news, where do they get that?
3: I'm always on social media, Instagram, Facebook, not so much on the X anymore, because I get too many bananas.
2: Oh yeah, it's crazy.
3: DMs over there. Yeah. So, I'm trying to get back.
2: Well, as we leave, here's a little more of Biff's latest song. This is Jim. The official video is out, and you look, if I may say, not only are you sweet and kind, but very, very beautiful. And this video,
3: bless you.
2: It's amazing. Thanks, Biff. Appreciate you.
3: Bless you. Nice to see you.
2: Thanks, my friend. Take care.
4: See you soon.
3: Okay.

0: Okay, take care, man.
1: Bye-bye.
2: Okay,
1: now.
2: See you later.
3: There's Biff. He's very sweet.
0: Bye.
3: You got to watch this video. I don't. I mean, she looks incredible and sounds great.

0: Before we get to Dan's news and the Sherpa J segment today, I believe, I believe you're going to be talking a little bit about Bodog, aren't you?
1: Oh, yes. Bodog. Okay. Whether you're a sports bettor, horse racing fan, a poker, casino player, Bodog, your number one source of online gambling entertainment. From their industry-leading odds world-class sports book to their fully loaded casino and race book, they've been providing Canadian... you know, we're the kings of the hammer throw, you know?
0: That, oh, yeah.
1: That fella won gold, and yesterday Cameron Rogers won gold in the women's hammer throw.
0: Yeah, I have that
1: here. We own the men's and women's gold in hammer throwing.
0: Up until quite recently, like the other day, I wasn't really aware we were even competitive in hammer throwing, but I did have a question about hammer throwing. When you're ready.
1: Yes.
0: When you're ready for a hammer throwing question.
1: No, I think I'm ready.
0: Well, I don't know.
1: As ready as I can be.
0: Well, who knows? Maybe you're not. How does one find out one is good at hammer throwing? Like, is that a thing where you go to a hammer throwing facility?
1: You know what I think it is, Howard? I think you get involved in track and field, and if you have a certain strength and, physical, I think it's identified by coaches, and then they come to you and say, hey, listen, you have strength and you're physically fit and everything. You want to get to the Olympics? This is a sport that not a lot of people take part in, so why don't you concentrate on that?
2: Right.
1: And I think that's where it comes from. People that are in track and field and just sort of gravitate to that sport because, you know, their physical abilities allow
0: it. I think you're right. In fact, I know you're right. Although I was going to make a Dan Duran hammer throwing joke, but I think I've already done that. Last week, I was hanging out with a friend of mine. I don't get to see her very often. We worked together years ago at the Mix. And we had coffee last week. And she was a Canadian, not Olympic, but Canadian level gymnast, and her husband was an Olympic pole vaulter, and now they have kids, and both of their children are Canadian level track and field athletes. Their son is, I think, the top ranked pole vaulter in Canada under 18 or under 20. And I asked that question. Here's the question. I said, how does that happen? How do you become we were talking hammer throwing, but in this case, I said, how do you find out your child has a proclivity for pole vaulting? Just like, you know, it's easy when you take your kid, guys, you know, soccer, hockey, golf, whatever. And she basically said that, you know, they love being around track and field. And because her husband was, you know, so into the sport, their son at an early age got a chance to, at some facility, try it. And, you know, we had this conversation about genetics versus, you know, nature versus nurture. They just were genetically good at it. This kid's amazing at it and will probably go to the Olympics as a pole vaulter. Crazy to me.
1: And again, I don't know, but I can only assume that if you're a figure skater, the competition to the Olympics is a lot heavier than it would be as a hammer thrower. You know what I mean? And take nothing away from it. But again, if you have the physical attributes, and it's a way to get to the Olympics, well, then you just adapt that sport and go for it. And I think that's what our hammer throwers and his, you know, it's awful. His name is Ethan Katzberg. We have these Olympic gold medalists and you have to search their names, but that's, that's the nature of the beast as well.
0: Were you ever, my family was Stephen, middle brother Stephen, Edmonton Steve. I don't know about David. David played football, but both Stephen and I participated in track and field. Stephen was one of the fastest kids in my school at the time. And I did other sports. I did some running. I also did long jump and I did high jump. Did you ever do that?
1: Absolutely. I lived for it when I was a kid in public school, and my public school, and then once a year there would be a track meet down at Birchmount Stadium, home of the Rabbi.
0: That's right.
1: From the Bare Naked Ladies thing, and I went 3 or 4 years in a row, the 100-yard dash, and I used to be a high jumper too, and I used to when you were a high jumper, did you, was it scissors or the Fallisberry flop or whatever it was?
0: At first, I think it was scissors, but then I guess it got a little older. It was the Fosbury flop. Yeah.
1: Or the Fosbury flop.
0: Fosbury, yeah.
1: Yeah, I was a scissor man myself, and it was amazing because for a little guy, I could get up there. And,
0: oh, I bet.
1: Yeah, I never really won anything in the, you know, the Scarborough Championships per se, but I was always a competitor.
0: What was that Bare Naked Ladies song that has that in it? Birchmount Standing. Oh, well, it's is it 1 week?
1: Yeah, yes. That's it, yes.
0: Yeah, because you had to. I remember that story. Mm-hmm. I'll get back to our track careers in a second. I remember when we would play that, and at the end of 1 week, let me just get it here. There's they do that. Let me see. Let me get to the end of it.
1: Yeah.
0: So here. There it is. It'll still be 2 days till we say we're sorry. Here it comes. It'll still be 2 days till we say we're sorry. And when we would play that, I said to you, what is that? Birchmount Stadium, home of the Robbie. What a great little Easter egg from the Bare Naked Ladies love letter to Scarborough.
1: Yeah, the Robbie was a soccer tournament. But again, it was the focal point of a lot of sports competitions. And I remember a big event when I was in high school, grade 9, 10, and 11. They would have what they called the East-West football game on a Friday night at Birchmount Stadium, and they would get the best players.
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11: Good evening, everybody. Hi, I'm your host, Don Lewis, and this is Farm Talk on 88.7 The River. And we're back again. And today's guest is Sean Corrigan from Germania Insurance. Sean, welcome to our show, Farm Talk.
12: Well, thank you for having me.
11: Sean, you've been with Germania for a little while, and you're what we call an underwriter. So tell our audience, I know very little about the insurance company. What's an underwriter do?
12: Yeah, well, I'm actually the underwriting manager. Big title, I know. But underwriters actually are the people who review a risk when it comes in. They make sure that it meets our guidelines. They look to see that the rates are appropriate. They're in charge of obviously making sure that the risk meets all the profile that we would normally accept. And obviously we get it onto our system, and we want to make sure that we issue it the documents that the clients can understand.
11: So you look at the guy and you say, He's with another company. He's a good account, but he's already had one fire. Is there a red flag go up?
12: The answer is yes and no. Traditionally, most insurance companies, if you've had a claim and you're trying to move, they tend to be very hesitant. We take certainly a much broader approach. We try and look at the client. We're trying to understand the scenario. Frankly, with most fires, you tend to find when you review them that they're not preventable. They're caused by something electrical. Yeah. It's you know, most of the farms, for instance, that we see are exceedingly well maintained, and the fires tend to be electrical that you couldn't predict, or they're weather related, like a lightning strike. So because of that, in our experience with farm, we don't have a knee-jerk reaction when a client comes to us with an existing claim. We want to look at a longer-term history, and we want to look at really what happened with the claim.
11: Very good. So the brokers figure into this quite prominently, I would assume. They're sort of like your dealers, or your, what's the proper way?
12: Distribution network, I guess you could say.
11: Distribution network.
12: We're hybrid in that we still have some agents, but frankly, we've obviously witnessed that brokers have a much broader, I guess, appeal or approach. They're certainly more established. Our difficulty, certainly as a company, would have been training and recruiting agents internally. Some mutuals have gone that way where they have an agent sales force. We've had great experience with our brokers that we deal with throughout this area. There's multiple brokers we have. And the ability with a broker is that they don't just represent us, they represent other companies. So some clients, we can meet their needs with some products, but we can't meet all their needs. So the beauty of a broker is that they can actually find other companies to cover things that we might not.
11: So I'm a agent broker. I sometimes mix the terms, but
12: yep.
11: Mr. Chris comes in and says, I want some fire insurance. So it's up to him to direct you to Germania or XYZ company or whatever?
12: Yeah, absolutely. A broker is required or obligated, certainly under their association, to review a risk and present to you the best terms. Now, the misnomer with that is, or I guess the mistake with that is, people think that means always the best premium. The best premium isn't always the best coverage. So a broker needs to explain, or an agent for that matter, needs to explain to you both the coverage and the premium. And sometimes the lowest rate might be the best coverage, but it could be that the lowest rate isn't the right coverage for you. And that's their job as a professional on the front line, to explain to you as a consumer what is the right coverage.
11: And that's changing too.
12: Absolutely.
11: Changing. And I know personally on our farm, I find it very important to go over our fire and insurance every year. And recently, we did have a fire. And I was quite shocked that we were, holy mackerel, we should have been looking at this maybe a little closer. We're still all right, but it wouldn't have taken the fire to be much bigger, and we would have been out of luck.
12: Yeah.
11: The way inflation has hit us in the business.
12: Yeah, I mean, you've hit sort of basically the hot topic with insurance, and obviously much broader even beyond insurance, is that inflation is a huge factor. You know, the values that everything, whether you're buying a combine, whether you're looking to rebuild a barn, whether you're buying your groceries, obviously inflation is a huge factor. Now, you might not notice it as much in your grocery bill of, you know, $200 to $210, but you're sure as heck going to notice it on a combine that might add $30,000 or $40,000.
11: Or if you're trying... I'd be lucky if it was $30,000 or $40,000.
12: I'm just adding the inflation.
11: Add another digit to it.
12: And, you know, you think of a barn where, you know what, you may have built a barn 10 years ago when it was $200,000. Well, that barn might be, for the materials alone, $500,000 to $600,000. And that's
11: exactly
12: not big.
11: Right. When we built our one barn that actually did burn, I think we put $550,000 or something into it, and half of it burnt, and we ended up spending over $1 million to rebuild it. So
12: exactly.
11: It's
12: the responsibility with that, certainly with brokers and agents, is to get out there on a regular basis with you as a client to help reevaluate. What we do at Germania is we also have a loss control department. It doesn't go out and assess values, but we certainly go out and we try and look for potential risks. So we have a loss inspector will look, see, you know, are there electrical problems?
11: Yes.
12: Uh, And we do that as a regular basis. It's an off service we offer both to the clients and to the brokers and agents.
11: Well, let me set the record straight right now. Contrary to popular belief, Lewis's don't mind inspectors coming. We may be grumpy when you come to check, but in the long run, we benefit from it. Because I've had my share come and look at things over. So,
12: yeah, I mean, I don't find from our experience that the farming community resists or objects to inspections. They have an incredible amount of money invested in their farms. And sometimes, you know, it's the whole thing, you can't see the forest for the trees. An inspector can come in and look at and notice things that, you know what, day to day, you don't notice that the wiring is perhaps a danger because it's been like that for months on end.
11: Yeah.
12: An inspector will come in and see it right away and say, hey, you know what, that's a potential fire risk.
11: So, can you be, in the old wives saying, insurance poor, though? Can you over-insure?
12: Well, I haven't seen that.
11: You haven't seen that?
12: Not recently. Theoretically, it's possible. I don't think in today's market where the values of everything have skyrocketed that I'm seeing any accounts where they're over-insured.
11: A year ago, we had Andrew Coburn on from Mount Forester, and that's specifically what he talked was, review your policy, watch inflation and that, because you could be in for some big surprises. And
12: yeah,
11: last year has been a lot of surprises for a lot of people.
12: We were one of the mutuals that stepped up, certainly with we apply an inflation factor to homes and to farm properties every year. And last year, we adjusted our inflation factor to 6%. And we were certainly one of the first companies to do that. Our broker force and our agent force were certainly
11: so. Explain that to me. You adjust to 6%. That mean you automatically increase the coverage every year.
12: Absolutely.
11: Okay.
12: So if you have, say, a $100,000 structure on renewal, it's going to be renewed at $106,000, and then 6% the year after. In the past, we were operating at a lower percentage, but we looked and said, rebuilding costs, materials, and the labor shortage. That's like the delay in getting things rebuilt. That increases things like, the time it takes to actually settle a claim. Well, if you have loss of income as a coverage, that's being extended. So that combination of labor and inflation means that claims are taking longer to settle and they're costing a lot more.
11: One of the questions I've heard people say, it's a Germania mutual, and you talk of other mutuals. Mm-hmm. What's the definition?
12: Okay. Well, in the insurance industry, you have what we call stock companies, and those are your big players who are essentially publicly owned or traded. A mutual is actually owned by the policyholders, so that if you have a policy with Germania, you're really one of the owners, much like, say, a credit union on the banking side, so that anyone who is a policyholder of Germania Mutual has the opportunity to become a board of director. You know, we have an election for it. So certainly they have a say in running the company.
11: So if the company gets into financial trouble, mm-hmm. it's one of the mutual, the shareholders of the insurance would be asked to help out?
12: No, not in any sense at all. Basically, no. The board of directors is essentially there to review the financial statements. In Ontario, basically, all insurance companies, mutuals and stock companies, are heavily regulated by the government, to a point that most people don't even understand, so that we have to have large reserves that are there in the event of any kind of catastrophic scenario. And there's actually a stress test that
11: there's a stress test, but who does that?
12: The Financial Services Regulatory Authority.
11: Oh.
12: We call it their acronym FSRA. So they have a test that applies to every insurance company. And we have all insurance companies, mutuals, stock companies, all have regular reporting on it. So there's a huge financial side to every insurance company. And it's not just claims and underwriting. The finance side is often overlooked.
11: Yeah. So back to Germania, mm-hmm. an old company, been around since Moses was a baby. 18. We were just discussing here today, was it 1878? First policy. I was digging through some old papers, and my great-grandfather had one from 1880-something on a farm that he had, Fire and Lightning.
12: We should get a copy of that and frame it.
11: Yeah.
12: I'm not sure we have a copy that old.
11: Well, I mentioned that to my daughter-in-law. She said maybe it would be a good idea. So for the first 100 years, Germania was pretty static in its growth rate. But the last few years, your company has really grew.
12: Yeah.
11: Are you under the microscope a bit by the people to make sure all the I's are dotted and T's crossed with that type of growth?
12: No, not per se. I mean, I think the province in the last 20 years has certainly enhanced their ability to monitor all companies. We're not under any specific gun. The first real change in what started generating growth is that for the first 100 years, for instance, you're saying mutuals didn't write auto insurance. Then basically what happened about 20 years ago is most of the mutuals started writing auto insurance. That generates a lot of premium, obviously, and it generates growth. Most people want their home the same place where their car is. So that certainly helped generate growth there. We've been successful growing on farm and commercial as well, but that's also the nature of the changing area, right? Where we live, the farms are getting bigger. They're getting more complicated. The values are increasing. Yep. So even if your policy count doesn't necessarily rise dramatically, the volumes and the values are changing dramatically, right? If you look at your farm 20 years ago and you looked through and you valued what you thought the barn was and how, you know, you looked at your harvesters, you looked at your plows, and you added it up and you compare it to today, I would suspect that our increased premium is probably on the same kind of trajectory that your farm has been on.
11: Well, it brings a point. Farming is changing rapidly in the last few years, becoming somewhat larger and even diversified. Personally, I run into situations where we can't insure certain vehicles. Farmers mutual insurance companies, maybe they're not always able to insure everything on the farm, but most. Why can't they insure everything if it's farm related?
12: Well, first of all, to say you can always insure everything, I guess there's always a premium for it. Part of the reason, or the advantage of us using a broker distribution channel, is things that we may not necessarily be able to cover can obviously, they can find alternative markets. One thing to understand about Germania and other mutuals for that matter is that we also get insurance for ourselves. We call it reinsurance. So basically, we have contracts and requirements of what they'll allow us to insure. And it's basically us spreading the risk. So for every dollar that comes in, you know, depending on the type of product it is, we might cede somewhere between 12 to 16 cents to a reinsurer. So they look at it and they look at for the mutuals and they say, what can you insure is what is normal. On the auto side, certainly that's very regulated. Provincial rules, it's filed rules that the government, you submit to them, they decide, well, they have to approve them, I should say. So when someone says that there's something you can't insure on the auto side, well, that's usually a class of usage. So it might be doing something that we don't normally cover, like a long haul trucking.
11: Well, and that's exactly where we got in, because our slaughterhouse was in Detroit.
12: Right.
11: And although we were going there every week, it wasn't insurable to go across there.
12: Right. And that's one of the things that we're, I mean, that kind of auto exposure, none of the mutuals were really designed or set up to handle.
11: No. But it's a cost of doing business. I guess you have to write a separate policy just for one vehicle.
12: True. By all means.
11: Yeah.
12: And it's a struggle that many of the mutuals are looking at, is that operations are getting significantly bigger. There are maximum insured values before we have to go and get additional insurance rates. So the bigger the operation, all of a sudden, the pricing basically metric increases.
11: So does bigger the operation mean you get more chances to have a claim? Or does it mean that you can stand a claim better?
12: Well, the bigger the operation, in a catastrophic event, it's a much larger loss, right? You know, if you think in terms of, say, a tornado, well, farm with just one barn and three tractors versus an operation that has $25 million of equipment and buildings.
11: But if it's spread out over a 10-kilometer distance, wouldn't the risk be less?
12: Absolutely, because the chance of, if you have an operation that's spread over four or five locations, even on, say, a tornado, what's the chance the tornado is going to hit all four locations?
11: Okay. Whereas, so one should be aware of that when he talks to his insurance agent that, hey, I don't have all my equipment on one spot. It's stored at various locations.
12: Absolutely. I mean, our broker force, we think, are quite educated on that, where they understand that the proximity of buildings, where you store your equipment, all that plays into, in essence, how the rates are designed and what gets applied.
11: Mm-hmm. Well, I think maybe we'll go to a break. Well, we'll be right back, everybody. We're going to take a short break, and our guest today is Sean Corrigan from Jimini Insurance, and I'm Don Lewis, your host on Foreign Talk on 88.7 The River.
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11: Hello, everybody. Welcome to Farm Talk. I'm your host, Don Lewis, at 88.7 The River. And today's guest is Sean Corrigan from Jimini Insurance in Eaton. Sean, welcome back.
12: Still glad to be here.
11: Sean, off air, we were talking about insurance, a bit of the history of Jimini. It's an old company from way back and so on. I guess I should say, where do you think the future is in insurance? Where are you going on this?
12: Well, I think probably for the listenership, the first concern is where are rates going? And I think without a doubt, people can anticipate rate increases over the next few years.
11: Is there anything that isn't going to increase?
12: At this point, I'd be sort of premature to say that. Basically, you know, insurance is not just local. So when we get our rates, again, earlier I mentioned reinsurance. So every year, for instance, we get new reinsurance rates. So bad weather patterns in the U.S., weather patterns in Europe, those impact the reinsurers, and when they raise their rates, it follows. Now, typically, there's about a 2 or 3 year lag, but the increasing severity of weather events means that we have more catastrophic events than we did 10
11: years
12: ago.
11: So are we still paying for 9/11?
12: No, actually, for the most part, that's
11: settled.
12: Well, that's actually a mistake or really... 9/11 really did not impact, it certainly didn't impact farm rates, and even commercially, not to a great deal. I was involved in an insurance company side, some of the stock companies at that point. So 9/11 was a terrorist act, and terrorism was excluded. So there was really no big payout, in essence, because of that, on average small little policies. So your farm policy did not increase because 9/11. If someone ever explained that, that's a mistake. Now, reinsurers, though, there were some claims they ended up paying directly on a commercial side. So commercial was impacted more.
11: So the poor guys in Ukraine that have lost their farms and granary, there's obviously no insurance for anything like that.
12: Well, I mean, I don't know the Ukraine insurance system enough,
11: that
12: but I would suspect...
11: Here.
12: I mean, I think it's a fairly safe assumption. There's no real insurance for most of them, exactly. So, I mean, that's going to impact global supply chains for sure. I'd love to say that farmers here are going to get increased price for their wheat, but somehow I don't think it trickles down that way, as we all know.
11: There's some things in Canada that are no insurance coverage.
12: I think it trickles down that way, as we all know.
11: There's some things in Canada that are no insurance coverage. We had the unpleasant...

0: you know, the convoys in Ottawa. And if they damaged any property once they, you know, invoked, obviously, their measures, they could have easily damaged trucks towing them stuff. They won't be liable. They can't be held liable.
1: One way of saving money is your deductible. I figured that one out a while ago. So is that up to you, or how do you explain that to your brokers to express that?
0: Deductible is certainly one of the best tools that an insured can do to mitigate their insurance premiums, meaning that the higher the deductible you choose, you're going to get a deduction on your premium. And that's because you're effectively self-insuring the small claims. And your ability as a client, as a farmer, to cover those small losses where you look and say it's just really part of the operation. And it's a gamble, just right? I mean, you might look and say, you know, what's the chances of, you know, a lightning strike taking out, you know, a $10,000 small shed? It's a lot different if it's a $300,000 shed or a $3 million barn, right? So looking at what the deductibles are, not just policy-wide, but even on specific items on a policy, most brokers will sit down and go in-depth with you through the policy and will look at your various items you've insured and will look at, is it reasonable, right?
1: Some finance companies, short-line finance companies, have it in the fine print that the deductible cannot be above a certain amount.
0: Yes. That certainly limits... It certainly limits the ability of some farmers to actually try and save premiums.
1: Yeah, well, a lot of guys maybe don't read the fine print.
0: Absolutely.
1: Does that show up when you buy a company, buy a piece of machinery and finance it or something? Who talks that? Who enforces that or who watches that?
0: Well, ultimately, we're often requested as the insurance company to send confirmation of insurance. So we'll send a copy of the policy to someone who's financed in a piece of equipment or provided a mortgage on a property, and oftentimes we'll get a response back. That has to really go through the broker, obviously, and that's really for the broker who's licensed to speak to the insured to contact them and say, you know what, I know you wanted a $5,000 deductible on this combine, but your purchase agreement, we just heard back, it can only be $2,500. But we tend to see it quite often where it'll come in directly when we've sent out the confirmation to, again, a lien holder, a finance company.
1: So is there a difference between leasing equipment and owning it as far as insurance?
0: None.
1: No difference?
0: None.
1: You just have to...
0: It's just us knowing who we need to notify.
1: Yeah. The big thing always is liability. And nowadays, spreading manure, fertilizer, chemicals, whatnot, where do you see us going in that? Is there some level where we can reach that the responsibility gets shared? Or,
0: well, I mean, unfortunately, we find that Canada is growing certainly more litigious. We're not anywhere near the level of the United States, but there's certainly a growing awareness of environmental issues. You know, obviously the operation, I mean, farmers are... If you think about it, they're experts in everything. You've got to be able to be your own self-mechanic. You've got to understand chemicals. You have to understand weather patterns. I mean, jack of all trades. But there's just such an increasing pressure on them to understand the chemicals they're using, what they're applying, and what's that impact both on the soil. You know, do I see that changing? Do I see somehow the courts finding a way to say that liability will be shared? No, I think they're still going to always continue to look for what are the deepest pockets.
1: Do you see many nuisance claims from a liability? Like, I can think of a couple in our experience over the years, and they were dismissed. They were throughout.
0: Yeah, I mean, they're always there as a possibility, but they're certainly not as prevalent. When you look at insurance claims, the big claims remain not so much liability, but when you look at the bottom line of Germania, if you look at other companies, we're certainly talking physical type losses, weather related events, fire. You know, 50 years ago, fire was probably 75% of most insurance companies' losses. Weather related, maybe 10 to 15. Now those weather related losses are typically with most companies 30, 40%.
1: 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So once again, I want to thank you on behalf of Farm Talk and 887 The River for coming on our show today. Sean Corrigan from Germania Mutual Insurance. And ladies and gentlemen, it's been a slice. Thank you very much.

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He's on Monday to Thursday at 8. 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It's Yake at 8, only on 88.7 The River. Local radio at its best.